The Allegro Third Movement from a Vivaldi Guitar Concerto. Guitarist Sharon Isbin led the Pacifica Quartet on Classical California. I'm Solomon Reynolds, and thanks for tuning in this Sunday evening. It's around 5 o'clock. Looking ahead this hour, American music by a Czech composer, and right now, Czech music by an American composer. Born in Prague, Rudolf Frimmel immigrated to the U.S., where he became a famous Broadway composer in the 1920s. Frimmel died in Los Angeles and is actually buried at the Forest Lawn Cemetery in Glendale. His piano trio was given the title Rural Life in Bohemia over a decade after he moved to the States. The Hermitage Piano Trio performs it next, the music of Rudolf Frimmel.

0: The Hermitage Piano Trio performed Rural Life in Bohemia, the piano trio by Rudolf Frimmel on Classical California. Music by one of Frimmel's professors, still to come.
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Music composed by John Williams' Flight to Neverland from the movie Hook. The composer led the Vienna Philharmonic on Classical California. Earlier in the hour, you heard music by Czech-American composer Rudolf Frimmel, who attended composition lectures at the Prague Conservatory given by Antonín Dvořák, one of Bohemia's greatest composers. In the 1890s, Dvořák came to America to direct the National Conservatory of Music in New York City. The school was declared defunct in the 1950s. While here, he was introduced to Black American spirituals, which profoundly influenced his own compositions. Up next, the Atlanta Symphony Orchestra performs Dvořák's American Suite, written during his time in the States. Natalie Stutzmann conducts.

Natalie Stutzman led the Atlanta Symphony Orchestra in Antonin Dvorak's American Suite on Classical California. I'm Solomon Reynolds. You know how there are those cups of coffee beans at perfume stores to help cleanse your palate? I think the aural equivalent is French Baroque music. Here's a palate cleanser by Marin Marais, The Bells of Saint-Geneviève.

0: An RO palate cleanser, The Bells of Saint-Genevieve by Marin Marais. Robert Salter led the Guildhall String Ensemble here on Classical California.
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Pianist Benjamin Grosvenor performed My Joys by Frédéric Chopin. This is Classical California. Closing out the hour with music by the Spanish cellist and composer Andrea Casarubios. She was commissioned by Sphinx Virtuosi to write Herencia, a Spanish word for both inheritance and heritage. One music journal calls it a bond of humanity through music.

0: Sphinx Virtuosi performed Herencia by Andrea Casarubios on Classical California. I'm Solomon Reynolds.
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George Friedrich Handel knew better than anyone. Classical music goes hand in hand with fireworks. You heard the third movement from Handel's Music for the Royal Fireworks. Gene Lamont conducted Tafelmusik. And the fireworks show continues this summer at the San Francisco Symphony in the Bay Area and at the Hollywood Bowl in Southern California. 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I'm Solomon Reynolds. Welcome to Classical California. Coming up at 7, it's NorCal Sunday Night with the San Francisco Symphony broadcast. Tonight, Natalie Schutzmann conducts Tchaikovsky's 6th Symphony. 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The LA Phil performs Lemminkainen's Return.

0: A tone poem by Jean Sibelius, Lemminkainen's Return. Esa-Pekka Salonen conducted the LA Phil here on Classical California.
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Royal Wedding Music by the father of Swedish music, Johan Roman. Anthony Halsted led the Uppsala Chamber Orchestra on Classical California. I'm Solomon Reynolds, and if you are a gamer like I am, you'll love Arcade, a stream you can find at our website. 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The third movement of Camille Saint-Saëns' Piano Concerto No. 2 went on to influence the soundtrack of Mother 3, the 2006 video game from Nintendo. You'll hear the entire concerto next. Pianist Catherine Stott performs with the BBC Philharmonic. Camille Saint-Saëns' Piano Concerto No. 2. That third movement starts around 16 minutes in.

0: music that later inspired video games. You heard the Piano Concerto No. 2 by Camisa Saz, pianist Catherine Stott performed with Marin Alsop and the BBC Philharmonic. I'm Solomon Reynolds, and you're listening to Classical California.
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achingly beautiful music by Puccini. You heard And the Stars Were Shining from Tosca. Tenor Jonas Kaufmann sang with the Prague Philharmonic Orchestra. Coming up at 7 o'clock, it's NorCal Sunday Night with the San Francisco Symphony Broadcast. And taking you there, the piece that launched Stravinsky's international career. Here are three dances from his ballet, The Firebird.

0: Three Dances from the Firebird by Igor Stravinsky. Christoph Eschenbach led the Vienna Philharmonic here on Classical California. I'm Solomon Reynolds, and thank you so much for your company today. NorCal Sunday Night with the San Francisco Symphony Broadcast is next. I'll see you later. But until then, take it easy.
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5: Welcome to Davies Symphony Hall for another broadcast concert by the San Francisco Symphony. I'm Rick Malone, and tonight, guest conductor Natalie Stutzman leads the symphony and symphony chorus in three songs from the melancholy side of Johannes Brahms and Tchaikovsky's enigmatic final statement. Johannes Brahms grew up in a world in which choral singing was not just a popular pastime, but an integral part of community life, whether it was a civic choir, a company chorus, or just a group of music lovers who shared a common trade. Composers like Mendelssohn, Schumann, and later Brahms were happy to provide music for these groups to sing, and Brahms did so virtually his entire professional life. Despite his well-known caustic sense of humor, or maybe because of it, Brahms was also given to darker thoughts, especially when he was surrounded by death, as he was in 1880. He had just lived through the losses of his godson, Robert Schumann's son Felix, as well as a close friend who was an artist. Schumann's own death a few years earlier was also still on his mind, and when another friend approached him to write a choral song that could be sung at the friend's eventual funeral, Brahms turned to a poem by Friedrich Schiller, an ode to the Roman funerary goddess Nennia. The text begins, "Even the beautiful must die," and the poem references three episodes of classical mythology in which hopes of salvation ultimately yield to loss. Orpheus's failure to bring his wife Eurydice back from the underworld, Aphrodite's failure to heal her beloved Adonis after he's wounded by a boar, and Thetis's inability to save her son Achilles when he falls at Troy. Brahms' music quotes not only Schumann, but Beethoven's Farewell Piano Sonata, and the final words are meant as a comfort for those left behind. The gods may weep when beauty dies, but a lament on the lips of loved ones is glorious. End quote. Tonight's guest conductor is Natalie Stutzman, who began her career as a singer and is now the Philadelphia Orchestra's principal guest conductor, chief conductor of the Kristiansand Symphony in Norway, and music director designate of the Atlanta Symphony Orchestra. The San Francisco Symphony Chorus is on stage with the San Francisco Symphony, and now here is Natalie Stutzman, who will lead them in Johannes Brahms' choral song, Nennia.

You just heard Nene by Johannes Brahms. Natalie Stutzman led the San Francisco Symphony and Symphony Chorus. The text of Nene is by Friedrich Schiller, who also wrote, among many other poems, the Ode to Joy, used by Beethoven in his Ninth Symphony. About a year after writing Nene, Brahms wrote his Gesang der Parzen, Song of the Fates. And for a piece written on summer vacation in one of his favorite resorts, it's a pretty grim piece of work. The text is a passage from Goethe's version of Euripides' Iphigenia and Tauris, which sets the stage for the Trojan War and all of the tragedies of the House of Atreus. Brahms uses a passage from the play's fourth act, in which the gods are portrayed as pitiless and utterly indifferent to the mortals they hold in judgment. Once again, here is guest conductor Natalie Stutzman to lead the San Francisco Symphony and Symphony Chorus in Gesang der Parzen, the Song of the Fates by Johannes Brahms.

That was Gesang der Parzen, Song of the Fates by Johannes Brahms. Natalie Stutzmann led the San Francisco Symphony and Symphony Chorus. Brahms finished his Schicksalslied, Song of Destiny, in 1871, but he'd been working on it for a couple of years, and it was clearly the product of another of his darker moods. The topic is the powerlessness of mankind within the larger scheme of things, or as one of his contemporaries put it, that most tremendous of all contrasts, the pure, untroubled serenity of heaven, the agonies and failures of a baffled humanity, and the message of peace. Tender, pitying, consolatory, which returns at last to veil the wreck of man's broken aspirations. End quote. The music alternates passages of serenity with some of Brahms' most violent outbursts, and it ends with what Brahms' friend Florence May called some of his rarest and most exquisite effects of ethereal tenderness. End quote. Guest conductor Natalie Stutzmann leads the San Francisco Symphony and Symphony Chorus in Brahms' Schicksalslied, Song of Destiny.

0: Johannes Brahms' Schicksalslied, Song of Destiny. The San Francisco Symphony and Symphony Chorus were led by guest conductor Natalie Stutzmann. The San Francisco Symphony Chorus was founded in 1973 at the request of Seiji Ozawa, who was the symphony's music director at the time. It consists of 32 professional and 120 volunteer members. Recordings featuring the San Francisco Symphony Chorus have won a total of 8 Grammy Awards, including 3 for Best Choral Performance: Mahler's Symphony No. 8, led by Michael Tilson Thomas, and Brahms' German Requiem and Orff's Carmen and Burana, led by Herbert Blumstedt. The Symphony Chorus has released 2 recordings on its own, Voices 1900-2000 and Christmas by the Bay, which was nominated for its own Grammy Award in 1999. They can also be heard on the soundtracks of the films Amadeus, The Unbearable Lightness of Being, Godfather 3, and on the video DVD release of the Emmy-winning Sweeney Todd with the San Francisco Symphony. The chorus is directed by Valerie Saint-Agathe. I'll be back in a moment with the second half of this concert by Natalie Stutzmann and the San Francisco Symphony, Tchaikovsky's final completed work and its enigmatic story.
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Welcome back to Davies Symphony Hall for the second half of this broadcast concert by the San Francisco Symphony with guest conductor Natalie Stutzman. I'm Rick Malone. Before the premiere of Tchaikovsky's Pathetique Symphony in 1893, Tchaikovsky had already written to his favorite nephew Vladimir that it would have a program. But, he said, a program of a kind that would remain an enigma to all. Let them guess. He'd written to another friend that the symphony was the best thing I ever composed or ever shall compose, but when he conducted the first performance, it did not go well, in part because the orchestra wasn't convinced by the piece. Tchaikovsky, who was already depressed, died 9 days later under mysterious circumstances that are still

days later under mysterious circumstances that are still debated today. Was it an accident or suicide? Tchaikovsky had asked his brother Modest to name the piece, and Modest suggested Patetique, which sounds like the English pathetic, but in Russian, patetichesky, it has more of a meaning of passionate or emotional, with overtones of suffering. Given the title, the unusual long and somber finale, and the events surrounding his death, audiences in Tchaikovsky's time assumed that he had planned this as his final statement. Even after fragments of a seventh symphony were discovered, the mystery of the Pathetique's program and its relation to Tchaikovsky's untimely death remains unsolved. Once again, here is guest conductor Natalie Stutzman, principal guest conductor of the Philadelphia Orchestra, chief conductor of the Kristiansand Symphony in Norway, and music director designate of the Atlanta Symphony Orchestra. She'll lead the San Francisco Symphony in the Symphony No. 6, the Pathetique by Tchaikovsky.

0: Tchaikovsky's final statement, his Symphony No. 6, the Pathétique. Guest conductor Natalie Stutzman led the San Francisco Symphony. Natalie Stutzman started her musical studies at a very young age, playing piano, bassoon, and cello. She studied conducting with the legendary Finnish teacher Jorma Panula and was mentored by Seiji Ozawa and Simon Rattle. Along the way, she made an international career as a contralto, including over 80 recordings. Her most recent disc, called Contralto, was released in January of 2021 and was awarded Scherzo's Exceptional Seal, Opera Magazine's Diamant d'Or, and Radio RTL's Classique d'Or. She was named Chevalier de la Légion d'Honneur, France's highest honor, and Commandeur de l'Ordre des Arts et des Lettres by the French government. Once again, Natalie Stutzman back out on stage, asking the members of the San Francisco Symphony to stand. Tchaikovsky's Pathétique Symphony actually got a lukewarm reception at its premiere, but the composer had died just days before the second performance had been scheduled. The hall was shrouded in black, there was a huge bust of the composer on stage, and the performance was a triumph. That performance solidified the symphony's place as one of the most powerful ever written, and it was on the program of the very first concert of the San Francisco Symphony on December 8, 1912. You've been listening to a broadcast concert of the San Francisco Symphony from Davies Symphony Hall, featuring the Symphony No. 6, the Pathétique, by Tchaikovsky. You also heard the San Francisco Symphony Chorus in three pieces by Brahms, Neni, Gesang der Parzen, and Schicksalslied. The Symphony Chorus was directed by Valerie Saint-Agathe, and the concert was led by guest conductor Natalie Stutzman. These broadcast concerts are produced by the San Francisco Symphony, and music director Esa-Pekka Salonen, president Priscilla B. Geeslin, and interim executive director Matthew Spivey. This broadcast was recorded by John Johansson and edited by Jason O'Connell, and the program notes were adapted from those written by James M. Keller and Michael Steinberg. National syndication of these concerts is provided by the WFMT Radio Network, and don't forget that you can visit the Symphony online and find out more about the programs, the artists, and the orchestra at sfsymphony.org. 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Thank you for listening, and I hope you'll join us for the next broadcast concert by the San Francisco Symphony.
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0: Well, I hope you enjoyed tonight's San Francisco Symphony broadcast. Remember, if you missed any of it, or if you'd just like to hear it again, you can find it on the on-demand page at classicalcalifornia.org. Next week, violinist Vilda Frang joins conductor Klaus Mäkelä for a lyrical and very personal musical statement by Alban Berg. You'll also hear a recent work inspired by the folk music of Peru and one of the most devastating portraits of tyranny ever composed. That's next Sunday night, starting at 7. Here is the San Francisco Symphony, led by their late music director laureate Michael Tilson Thomas. From the Image for Orchestra, this is Claude Debussy's Iberia.

0: From the Image for Orchestra by Claude Debussy, that was Iberia, the San Francisco Symphony led there by Michael Tilson Thomas. The Opera Show with Jennifer Miller Hamill is next.
1: 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LA Opera presents Mozart's The Magic Flute. Classic opera meets hand-drawn animation in this dazzling production where singers interact with animations inspired by silent film. Be there as James Conlon ends his final season on a high note, May 30th through June 21st. Learn more at laopera.org.

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I'm Jennifer Miller, and thank you for joining me for The Opera Show. When looking into a mirror, we see ourselves reflected back, but with slight variations. Our hair is parted differently, we smile in the opposite direction. This week, we are going to hold up a mirror to some of opera's biggest characters, figures who found themselves in not just one, but two, and in one case, three dramatic works for the stage. We'll hear from the many sides of La Bohème's Marcello, Mozart and Rossini's Figaro, and more. Starting things off with Shakespeare's young heroine Juliet in her most famous operatic moment. From Gounod's Romeo and Juliet, this is soprano Pretiende singing Juliet's waltz, "Ah, I Want to Live in the Dream That Awakens Me."

Juliet in Happier Times from Gounod's Romeo and Juliet. That is Ah, I Want to Live in the Dream That Awakens Me. And we heard it sung by Pretty Ende. From Gounod's famous interpretation of Romeo and Juliet to one that has fallen into obscurity. German composer Daniel Steibolt was a contemporary of Mozart and Haydn. His version of Shakespeare's tragedy was a highly regarded opera, especially this moment. The potion scene in which Juliet is resolved to end her pain in life with a draught of poison. This is Elsa Dreisig singing, "Thus I Shall Usurp the Laws of Nature."

From Daniel Steibelt's Romeo and Juliet, that was Thus I Shall Usurp the Laws of Nature, as sung by Elsa Dreisig. As we continue through our operatic House of Mirrors, we head off to Paris to join a band of poor artists and the two composers who fought to bring them to the stage. Lane Cavallo, a very popular composer at the time, just having a big hit with Pagliacci, believed colleague Puccini had stolen an opera idea from him and was furious. As time has shown, though, it would be Puccini's version of La Bohème that would be the runaway hit. We'll shine the mirror on painter Marcello, the supportive best friend of hero Rodolfo. Rodolfo wants to push Lady Love Mimi away because she's sick and he's unable to support her. But Marcello, being the stand-up guy he is, tries to convince Rodolfo otherwise. Thomas Hampson as Marcello and Roberto Lagna as Rodolfo singing Marcello Finally from Puccini's La Bohème.

0: Anachireita impare.
1: Leontina Vaduva as Mimi, Thomas Hampson as Marcello, and Roberto Alagna as Rodolfo. The trio Marcello, finally, from Puccini's La Bohème. It was Leoncavallo that first discovered the source material that tells the story of the young Bohemians and the sickly Mimi, which is why he believed Puccini had stolen it from him. Marcello is working through his on-again, off-again relationship with the tempestuous Musette. She has just left him again, and he finds her discarded bonnet on the floor of his room. Jonas Kaufmann as Marcello from Leoncavallo's La Bohème, singing Beloved Head, You'll Never Come Back.

From Leoncavallo's version of La Boheme, that was Marcello's aria, Beloved Head, You'll Never Come Back, sung by Jonas Kaufmann. The plays of Pierre Beaumarchais made for popular operatic material, so much so, we'll hear from two of his characters this week. It may be Mozart's The Marriage of Figaro that holds the top spot in this grouping of works, which shines the spotlight on unhappy nobles and the clever servants that surround them. Young Cherubino, who loves the Countess, would later get his own opera under the pen of Jules Massenet, so we'll hear from both, starting with Non so più, I don't know, as sung by Anna-Sophie von Otter.

Poor Charubin, he still cannot manage to win the heart of the Countess, even as he's about to head off to the military. So how to drown his sadness? With lots of drink. That was Joyce DiDonato as the title character in Massenet's opera, who we also know as Carabino, singing I Am Drunk. He's the central antagonist of a story that has received three major treatments for the opera stage. The Heart of Evil, the one who promises to give you everything when all he really wants is your eternal soul. Norman Trigall as the devil himself in Boieto's version of the Faust story. From Mephistopheles, this is Ave Señor,

From Arrigo Boito's Mephistophele, that was Hail Lord, sung by Norman Trigall. This mirror shines three ways as we continue to look at different sides of the same character. Hector Berlioz's version of Goethe's Faust is a faithful adaptation of the story. Faust makes a deal with the devil to relive his youth. By part three, Faust has fallen in love with Marguerite. Mephistopheles sees this happening and sings this sarcastic serenade, knowing that innocent Marguerite will not remain innocent for long. Sam Raimi joined by the Bayreuth Radio Choir singing Outside the House.

As Marguerite has found herself with child out of wedlock, Mephistopheles decides to take a moment to sing a taunting serenade. From Gounod's Faust, that was Erwin Schrott as Mephistopheles singing You Who Pretend to Be Asleep. We'll stay in the company of Gounod's young Marguerite, but in happier times. She has just been given a gift of jewelry from a mysterious suitor. She dresses herself up, looks in the mirror, and laughs because she hardly recognizes herself. Angela Gheorghiu singing the Jewel Song, Ah, I Laugh to See Myself,

Angela Gheorghiu as tragic heroine Marguerite singing the Jewel Song. Ah, I laugh to see myself from Gounod's Faust. As Marguerite looks into that mirror dressed all in jewels, I'm sure she never saw the tragedy that would eventually befall her. When Boito approached the Faust story, he took his heroine, named Marguerite here, down a dark path. She has killed her mother and the baby she has had with Faust. Her insanity has overwhelmed her as she awaits her execution. This is a classic recording from Leontine Price singing Marguerite's prison aria, The Other Night at the Bottom of the Sea.

From Boito's Mephistopheles, that was Lantine Price as Margarita singing The Other Night at the Bottom of the Sea. No baritone has received the gift of getting to sing as fun a role in two operas as those

No baritone has received the gift of getting to sing as fun a role in two operas as those who have had the opportunity to be Beaumarchais' Figaro. Both Rossini and Mozart brought this cunning jokester to the stage, and he's the center of attention whenever he appears. Starting with Mozart's Figaro, this is If You Want to Dance, and our Figaro is Bryn Terfel.

Abro, figaro, bravo, bravissimo, abro, figaro.

One more mirror to reflect back on the always fun character of Figaro, Herman Pry singing the famous Largo from Rossini's Barber of Seville. Thank you for joining me for this very reflective edition of The Opera Show. I'm your producer and host, Jennifer Miller.

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contemporary composer Valerie Coleman and her Portraits of Langston, as in Langston Hughes. That was number 6, Harlem Summer Night, featuring the McGill-McHale Trio. The brothers Anthony and Damari McGill, clarinet and flute, respectively, plus pianist Michael McHale. Right here on Classical California. Well, good evening to you. I'm Diane Nicolini. I hope you're wrapping up a wonderful weekend, and we have just the music for doing exactly that. Next is the Carducci Quartet with a chamber piece by Joseph Haydn, his string quartet, number 27.

0: That was the string quartet number 27 of Joseph Haydn, and it was played by the Carducci Quartet from Classical California. Well, along about this time of night, weeknights, Laura Downs plays a lullaby for you, so I thought I would do the same thing. A beautiful French lullaby coming up.
1: Cooking, walking, driving, wherever you go, Classical California rides along.

The pianist was Carol Rosenberger performing Berceuse, or Lullaby, from the Dolly Suite by Gabrielle Fauré from Classical California. Well, were you aware that today is Norwegian Constitution Day? Oh, yes. I hope you're celebrating with some pickled herring and this piece by the Norwegian Edvard Grieg, Old Norwegian Romance with Variations.

Music of the Norwegian Edvard Grieg, that was Old Norwegian Romance with Variations. Marius Jansons led the Oslo Philharmonic Orchestra from classical California. Well, we're going to wrap up your Sunday evening with a big work from The Little Mushroom coming up. But first, this.

0: The Preludium to the Partita No. 5 by Bach, performed on the harp by Elizabeth Hayden on Classical California.
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0: Good evening to you. Hi, it's Diane Nicolini with music next to Franz Schubert, who is affectionately known as the Little Mushroom from his friends. This is his Symphony No. 3, one of many works that he composed in 1815. He was just 18 years old, and he was a teacher at his dad's school somewhat reluctantly. He would have much rather been composing than correcting papers. Here is the Symphony No. 3 of Schubert, performed by the Chamber Orchestra of Europe, conducted by Claudio Abbado.

0: That was the Symphony No. 3 of Franz Schubert. Claudio Abbado conducted the Chamber Orchestra of Europe here on Classical California. 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

That was the main theme from the movie Cinema Paradiso by Ennio Morricone, as performed on piano by Long Long here on Classical California. Well, next, the great Yo-Yo Ma is featured in the Cello Concerto No. 1 of Camille Saint-Saëns. It's the French National Orchestra conducted by Lauren Mazel.

Yo-Yo Ma was the cello soloist with the French National Orchestra, led by Lauren Mazel. That was the Cello Concerto No. 1 of Camille Saint-Saëns from Classical California. Well, the mandolin soloist Avi Avital, perhaps the most famous mandolinist in the world, just wrapped up performances with the Pacific Symphony in Costa Mesa in Southern California. Well, here he joins the Venice Baroque Orchestra in the Violin Concerto in A Minor, one of the Violin Concertos in A Minor, by the prolific Antonio Vivaldi.

That was the Violin Concerto in A Minor by Antonio Vivaldi from Opus 3. But instead of a violin, it was performed on a mandolin, an instrument that Vivaldi was very familiar with. Avi Avital was the soloist with the Venice Baroque Orchestra. From Classical California, I'm Diane Nicolini. Time for me to say thank you so much for listening. Thank you for your support. Have a wonderful evening, whether it's spent sleeping or listening next to Classical California All Night.

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1: Happy Monday and welcome back to the Work Week. I'm Jennifer Miller Hamill, joining you as always during the wee small hours on member-supported Classical California. We'll start off this morning, actually, with a piece from Johannes Brahms' walking partner. I almost feel like he was the accountability partner for exercise, Carl Goldmark. This is the finale from Goldmark's Suite in E major.

Violinist Orsola Corsola and joined by pianist Amisi Mali performing the third movement, the finale, from Carl Goldmark's Suite in E Major. Well, from the friend of one famous composer to another, a gentleman who at one point was Mozart's best friend, Josef Myslevicek, the Overture in A.

Music from a composer who was best friends with Mozart until Mozart's dad Leopold learned about this gentleman's rather philandering ways. Josef Mislavicek, the overture in A major with conductor Werner Erhardt, leading Concerto Kuhn. This lovely work from Gustav Mahler was thought to be a love song that he wrote to his wife Alma. In fact, she would later find a love poem that accompanied the movement. The gorgeous Adagietto from Mahler's Symphony No. 5, the Soul Philharmonic, will be led by Myung-Won Chung.

0: The Adagietto, the most famous moment from Gustav Mahler's Symphony No. 5, the Seoul Philharmonic led there by conductor Myung-Won Chung. Your invitation to waltz and music from a student of Haydn. That's all coming up.
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A little something from Frédéric Chopin to help shake off the sleepies this Monday morning. The Waltz No. 8, played by pianist Garrick Olson. Our next composer would grow up in the home of Joseph Haydn, as he was one of Haydn's students, and he would also rent a room from the composer. The Flute Concerto in C Major of Ignaz Pleyel with flutist Emmanuel Pahud and the Basel Chamber Orchestra.

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Ignaz Pleyel, the Flute Concerto in C Major, the Basel Chamber Orchestra featuring soloist Emmanuel Pahud.

0: performing Adalita, the music of Francisco Torrega.
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The music of Alex Baranovsky, Winston and Julia, violinist Angèle Dubois, joined there by her ensemble La Pietà. Baranovsky is a composer who primarily works in film and television. His music has been featured in projects starring such names as David Tennant, Michael Sheen, and Ruth Wilson. A piece for you kicking off your Monday here on Member Support of Classical California. I'm Jennifer Miller-Hamill. Great to be hanging out with you. Well, we are going to head off now to the summer of 1779, which is an interesting waypoint in the life of Mozart. He had just returned from Paris, a very long trip that was filled with disappointment and heartache. During that trip, not only would he not land a position with any of the courts in Paris, but his mother would also pass away, and he would lose a potential courtship with a singer by the name of Aloysia Weber. So instead, he decided to take a position in Salzburg just to make ends meet and would write this symphony during that time, taking that frustration that he felt from the trip to Paris and turning it into optimism. The Symphony No. 33, featuring Peter Mog and the Orchestra di Padova e del Veneto.

0: From Wolfgang Amadeus Mozart, that guy. Symphony number 33, Orchestra di Padova e del Veneto, led there by Peter Mog. And Maggie Glennon-Rehberg will have more Mozartian musical magic for you this morning on Mozart in the Morning. She'll be here with that at just around 9 o'clock.
1: At the end of a busy day, we have just the music to take you where you want to go. The Great Escape at 5. 20 minutes of music like this. From Classical California.

The second movement, the Largo from Bach's Double Concerto for Violin in D Major. Violinists Hilary Hahn and Margaret Bacher joining Jeffrey Kahane and our friends, the Los Angeles Chamber Orchestra. What's up next for LACO, by the way? Well, on May 30th and 31st, they'll be presenting their Baroque in Bloom program featuring masterworks by Bach, Vivaldi, Handel, and more. You can learn more about those pair of concerts over on their website. Debussy taking the stage now with the cello sonata in D minor.

cellist Misha Maisky, joined by pianist Marta Argerich, performing Debussy's Cello Sonata in D minor, a piece that he wrote in 1915, which was just 3 years before he died. At the time, he was battling cancer and feeling the strain of World War I. He was depressed that his health and age prevented him from fighting in the war. His compositions, he felt, were his way of expressing his patriotism for France. Well, as we wrap up this hour, we are going to take a short trip to the opera with our friend Domenico Cimarosa. This is the overture from Faithful Infidelity.

The music of Domenico Cimarosa, who would so often write operas that have the best titles. That one came from one called Faithful Infidelity, sort of like when you've been a frequent customer at one of the major coffee chains, but you also find yourself sneaking away to the local coffee shop instead. Or the other way around. Alessandro Amoretti led the Nicholas Esterhazy Sinfonia. Well, coming up in just a moment, we are going to join Florence Price for a dance down by the river.

0: 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That was the Gaillard, number 287. 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
0: It is 6 o'clock. Good morning and welcome back to the Work Week. I'm Jennifer Miller Hamill, and it's great to be with you on listener-supported Classical California.

Coming up, join me for an imagination vacation to Vienna, followed by a stop in Paris. Sounds lovely. Florence Price getting us started in Alabama this Monday with Dances in the Canebrakes.

Starting off your Monday morning with the music of Florence Price. I feel like we should start off every morning with Florence Price. That was fantastic. Jenny Slutshiver playing Florence Price's Dances in the Canebrakes. Well, we are going to go live on tape now to Vienna with a recording that was made during the Summer Night Concert during May 2016. Johann Strauss Jr.'s lifeblood of Vienna, Semyon Bychkov, will lead the Vienna Phil.

0: helping you feel like you were in the audience there back in 2016. That was the music of Johann Strauss Jr., a piece called Vienna Blood, or more accurate translation, The Lifeblood of Vienna, Semyon Bychkov leading the Vienna Philharmonic. Well, coming up, The Brightness of Brass, and a beloved piece from a favorite of Queen Victoria.
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1: Harmony is the hope we share. 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

from Giovanni Gabrielli. That was This Is the Son of God, and it was played for you this morning by the National Brass Ensemble. That bright music for you just about 6:30 this Monday on Listener Supported Classical California. Thanks so much for choosing to spend your early hours with this beautiful, bright music. Well, our next composer wrote over 400 pieces during her career. She was a favorite of Queen Victoria, and she was the first woman composer awarded France's Legion of Honor. But why haven't we heard more from Cécile Chaminade? Well, historians point out that she didn't go to a conservatory to study music, which would have prevented her from having a typical introduction to musical circles, but also that she loved to perform her smaller works at the expense of her bigger symphonic works and ballets. But in the end, she probably fell victim to the gender stereotypes of her day. This is Chaminade's Concertino for Flute and Orchestra with soloist Timothy Hutchins and the CBC Vancouver Orchestra.

The music of Cécile Chaminade to help you say good morning to this Monday. That was her concertino for flute and orchestra. Flutist Timothy Hutchins joined there by the CBC Vancouver Orchestra. Well, a pair of movie cues for you now in celebration of Movie Magic Radio. We're going to start things off with music from the 2005 version of Pride and Prejudice. This is the one that starred Keira Knightley. A cue called Dawn, the music of Dario Marinelli featuring pianist Jean-Yves Thibaudet.

0: Did you know that Ralph Vaughan Williams scored movies? Well, he did. That was something I just also learned recently. That was music from the 1941 film The Invaders, or as it was originally titled, 49th Parallel. Conductor Bernard Herrmann led the National Philharmonic in the music of Ralph Vaughan Williams from that Academy Award-winning film that starred Laurence Olivier and Leslie Howard. Before that, Jean-Yves Thibaudet performing The Cue Dawn from the 2005 film Pride and Prejudice, the music of Dario Marianelli. And if you'd like to get more movie magic just like that, make sure to join Diane Nicolini for Movie Magic Radio, an on-demand stream highlighting the best from the silver screen, which you can find over on our website as well as on our free mobile app. Well, it is just about 15 minutes before 7. Coming up, Brahms will take his time.
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1: 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It all comes together. That's Wednesday evening at 7. 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

Music from Johannes Brahms, a composer who was not known to rush himself because, well, there's evidence there. It would take him 22 years to complete that first symphony. That was the third movement from the Symphony No. 1 with Carlo Maria Giulini leading the LA Phil. Well, as we head up to 7 o'clock, a piano concerto in miniature from Joseph Haydn. This is the piano concerto or Divertimento No. 4 with Philippe Entremont and the Vienna Chamber Orchestra.

0: The music of Joseph Haydn, that was a piano concerto in miniature, the number 4. It's also known as Divertimento. The Vienna Chamber Orchestra featuring pianist Philippe Entremont. Well, coming up, a waltz that almost wasn't.
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A waltz that Aram Khachaturian almost wasn't able to write, as the character introducing it in the play proclaims the melody to be something between sorrow and joy. Khachaturian's question was, how do you write that? We're all glad he came up with the answer. That was the waltz he wrote for the play Masquerade. Naomi Yerby led the Scottish National Orchestra. Well, good morning. I'm Jennifer Miller-Hamill. It is great to be with you, kicking off another work week with you on listener-supported Classical California. Coming up in about 10 minutes, I'm going to share your first morning shout-out of the week. In honor of those 10 minutes, how about something featuring the number 10, the string quartet number 10 of Joseph Bologna?

0: The music of Joseph Bologna. He was also known as the Chevalier de Saint-Georges, one of the biggest names in music in Paris during the 18th century. Bologna's String Quartet number 10, and that was played for you this morning by the Apollon Quartet. Well, it is just about 7:15, time for today's morning shout-out.
1: Now, our daily dose of gratitude and appreciation. It's time for the Classical California Morning Shout-Out. Who do you want to celebrate today?
0: On the morning shout-out, you have an opportunity to celebrate not just one person, but also a particular group of people. And Mary in Los Angeles has just that for you today. She wrote to me recently saying, "It takes a village to run an opera company and to put on an opera performance." Well, in this 40th season of LA Opera, I'd like to give a shout out to the, quote, unsung heroes of the opera stage, the chorus. Each chorus member, talented in their own right, combined to offer their musical artistry and the power of ensemble singing. They also act to set the scene, advance the plot, and offer vocal commentary. So to the LA Opera chorus, a well-deserved bravi. And I will second that, Mary, as I have many talented friends and colleagues in the LA Opera Chorus. For the LAO Chorus and all the choristers out there, this one's for you, Libiamo from Verdi's La Traviata.

0: Raising a toast to our friends in the LA Opera Chorus. That was from Mary in Los Angeles. Brindisi, Liviamo from Verdi's La Traviata. Cheryl Studer as Violetta, Luciano Pavarotti as Alfredo, and of course, the Metropolitan Opera Chorus there, joined by the Metropolitan Opera Orchestra. Well, do you have some friends that you would love to give a big high five to here on the morning shout out? I invite you to send those messages my way, which you can do over at classicalcalifornia.org. Send a message of love and appreciation and perhaps suggest a piece of music. And I will share those shout outs with you every Monday through Friday at just around 7:15. Well, just around the corner, a final word from Dvorak.
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The bright music of Heinrich Weber, the Sonata for Six with conductor Philip Pickett leading the New London Consort. That piece for you just about 7:30 this Monday morning on listener-supported Classical California. Good morning. I'm Jennifer Miller-Hamill. It is so lovely to be able to spend this time with you. Well, on today's Mystery in History, join me to create some musical magic as we celebrate the anniversary of a world premiere magical work. I'll have more clues on what that could be coming up at just around 7:45. And no, it is not Mozart's The Magic Flute. I'll tell you that right now. A piece for you now from Antonin Dvorak, coming from his final concerto, a work that he wrote for a friend by the name of Hannus Vian. This is the Allegro from Dvorak's Cello Concerto with Jan Fogler and the New York Phil.

0: from Antonin Dvorak. That was the finale from his cello concerto, the New York Philharmonic, featuring cellist Jan Fogler. Well, it's just about 20 minutes before 8 o'clock. Coming up, a magical world premiere on today's Mystery in History.
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0: The music of British composer William Boyce, who had quite a colorful career. He was probably best known for symphonies, such as what you just heard, but also was well known for his incidental music for Shakespeare plays. It was Boyce's Symphony No. 2, featuring the English String Orchestra. 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
1: It's time for the Mystery in History on Classical California. Will today's historical clues leave you perplexed, or can you solve the musical mystery?
0: All right, well, let's test your knowledge. On this day in 1897, a Parisian audience was the first to experience this magical tone poem about a young student who tries to cut corners and ends up creating magical chaos. It was inspired by a poem by Goethe, quite faithfully adapting the verses into musical form. It has since become the most beloved work from its composer and probably his most performed and recorded. And this is probably thanks to its placement in a famous 1940 animated film from one of the largest studios in the world, which in their version puts their flagship character at the center of the action. What piece premiered on this day in 1897? Well, do me a favor. We're on the honor system here. Don't peek at your screens, because here it is.

0: The musical clue for today's Mystery in History. That's a very famous work that premiered on this day in 1897. A Parisian audience was the first to hear that work, based on a poem by Goethe. In fact, it quite faithfully recreates the work in musical form, a story about a young student who tries to cut corners and ends up creating magical chaos. It's probably best known today to most as being featured in a 1940 animated film called Fantasia by Walt Disney, in which they take their flagship character, Mickey Mouse himself, and puts him in the center of the action. What piece premiered on this day in 1897? Well, if you said The Sorcerer's Apprentice, of course, you would be absolutely correct. Yes, indeed. The Sorcerer's Apprentice, the music of Paul Dukas, which was first heard on this day in 1897. That recording came from Jesus Lopez Cobos and the Cincinnati Symphony. And I'll have another Mystery in History for you tomorrow at just around 7:45. Well, coming up in just a moment, one in a field of 555.
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It's just one piece in a field of 555 piano works from Domenico Scarlatti. Scarlatti, who is also one of the favorite composers of former classical Californian Christopher Willis. That was Scarlatti's Sonata in D Major, played for you this morning by Igor Comments. And speaking of classical Californians, we have a familiar name and a familiar voice coming up for you this Wednesday evening at 7 o'clock as we are welcoming Thomas Kotcheff to the microphone as this week's Classical Californian. You may remember Thomas as a host here on Classical California about 9 years ago now. Well, he has an incredible selection of music that represents the many hats that he wears as a professional musician here in Los Angeles, from teaching Bela Bartok at the Colburn School to composing for violinist Jennifer Coe. You can join Thomas Kotcheff as this week's Classical Californian this Wednesday evening at 7. Well, I'm Jennifer Miller-Hamill. Thank you so much for hanging out with me this morning here on Listener Supported Classical California. Coming up a little bit later on this hour, you have a chance to possibly win some tickets to the opera. First, though, let's hear from Carlos Baglieri. This is the finale from his Symphony No. 13.

0: not just the finale, but all four movements of Carlos Baguer Symphony No. 13, Matthias Baumert leading the London Mozart Players. Well, coming up, an invitation to walk through the Musical Art Museum and some details on how you could win tickets.
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2: Christian Matulardu leads the San Francisco Symphony in Antonin Dvorak's New World Symphony, a work inspired by the composer's impressions of America. 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

The music of Mussorgsky, The Great Gate of Kyiv, from Pictures at an Exhibition, with Joanne Faletta leading the Long Beach Symphony. That's a piece that always takes me back to my days in grad school, as it was played as the grand recessional during the commencement ceremonies for my alma mater, Westminster Choir College in Princeton, New Jersey, which this year is celebrating its 100th anniversary. I just want to share a big congrats to all my fellow alum of Westminster Choir College. I know that things look a bit different now for the college, but here's to 100 more years. Well, coming up, details on how you could win a night at the opera on us. Yeah, I'll share more after we hear from Franz Anton Hofmeister. Great name. Here is Hofmeister's Viola Concerto in D.

0: a few moments ago, you may have been saying, wait, didn't Jennifer say that that was a viola concerto? Well, yes, you heard correctly. However, Sergei Nakaryakov played the solo on a flugelhorn. That was the music of Franz Anton Hofmeister. Nakaryakov joined there by the Württemberg Chamber Orchestra of Heilbronn. A little made you look or made you listen this morning here on Classical California. Well, I hope you are listening closely right now because I have a chance for you to win tickets to an incredible opera performance coming up on Saturday, May 30th. Our friends at Opera Parallel in the Bay Area will be presenting the opera Doubt, which is based on the Pulitzer Prize-winning drama and acclaimed film. They'll be presenting this at the Presidio Theater, an incredibly emotional and psychologically rich story. 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Well, in just a moment, a little Bachian ruckus and a last word from Chopin.
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Bach has heard in a whole new way for you this Monday morning. The Siciliano from Bach's Flute Sonata No. 6, featuring flutist Emmy Ferguson and the early music ensemble Ruckus. Well, in just a few minutes, I'm going to toss things up to San Francisco for your first Mozart in the morning of the week. Maggie will have more for you at just around 9 o'clock. We are going to spend some time together, though, before we get to that, with the music of Chopin, one of his last major compositions. This is the Barcarolle in F-sharp major, played by Marc-André Amelin.

The music of Frédéric Chopin for you this Monday morning, a fantastic performance of his barcarolle in F sharp major featuring pianist Marc-André Amelin.

0: Major featuring pianist Marc-André Amelin. Well, a quick reminder before I hand things off to Maggie Clennon-Reberg in Classical California, San Francisco. If you've not had a chance yet to head over to classicalcalifornia.org, I invite you to do so this morning because we have a newish chat feature over there where you can get in the chat and talk with your fellow Classical California fans, and you might even have a chance to hang out with me and Maggie in the mornings. That's right. We have that community chat over there at classicalcalifornia.org. Well, I'm Jennifer Miller-Hamill. Great to be with you this Monday morning. Looking forward to kicking things off again with you tomorrow at just around 04 a.m. Yes, indeed. Up in a moment, Maggie Clennon-Reberg.
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1: 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His playlist reflects the many roles he plays in today's music world, from bar talk in the classroom at Colburn to writing for Jennifer Coe to performing with Piano Spheres. It all comes together. That's Wednesday evening at 7. 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
1: Here we are. 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I'm happy to start a brand new day and a brand new week with you. And yes, indeed, what Jennifer just said, head on over to our website, classicalcalifornia.org, and log into the community chat. And hey, hey, chatters, who's ever in there already, I'll be there in just a second. After we do this little thing that we like to call Mozart in the Morning, we get our support in part from SF MoMA and the landmark exhibition A Modern Scandal, celebrating the explosive 1905 Paris debut of Henri Matisse's Femme au Chapeau. 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Complete details and tickets at sfmoma.org. So, the aforementioned Monday, brand new day, brand new week. You might be looking for a change in your life, maybe specifically in your situation. So, I'm going to help you out. I just Googled the question, what to bring on a new job interview, and the results are rather what one would expect. Multiple copies of your CV or resume, a list of references, identification, a notepad and a pen to take some notes, your laptop or your iPad to shore your portfolio of work. Well, now pretend it's 1774. What do you do then? Well, one of the things that Wolfgang Mozart did was schlep around a huge trunk of music containing bundles and bundles and bundles of manuscripts. And luckily, Wolfi had the original helicopter parent, Leopold, to travel with him on his job search tours to cities like Paris and Mannheim and organize his music bundles for him. Wolfgang is only 18 at the time, so maybe he could actually have used the help. One of those portfolio pieces is the

the one that we're going to hear today. Yakov Kreutzberg leading the Netherlands Chamber Orchestra with violinists Julia Fischer and Gordon Nikolic. This is Mozart's Concertone for two violins and orchestra in the key of C major.

0: And there it is, Mozart in the Morning, the Monday edition on Classical California. Jakob Kreutzberg leading the Netherlands Chamber Orchestra. Violin soloists Julia Fischer and Gordon Nikolic are the stars of the show in Mozart's Concertone for Two Violins and Orchestra in the Key of C. Now that's how you start a Monday morning on Classical California. Speaking of, you know, a lot of museums choose Monday as the day that they're closed. Not SF MoMA, so head over there for something really special. 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Who doesn't love a good scandal? Celebrating the explosive 1905 Paris debut of Henri Matisse's Femme au Chapeau. On view now, get over there, SF MoMA. 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

If you're in need of a little mood enhancement this Monday morning, look no further than your hometown radio station. That's what we are, a mood service here at Classical California, and that is a great Monday mood. Thomas Tallis's Onata Lux, the magical ensemble Voces 8 with cellist Matthew Sharp. Well, let us chase our Mozart in the Morning feature with one of Wolfgang's biggest fans. O Mozart, O immortal Mozart. Those are the words of the big fanboy Franz Schubert. Here is Trio Vitruvi with Franz Schubert's piano trio in E flat major.

0: Just in case you appreciate a slower start to your Monday morning, that's a nocturne in the form of a piano trio by Franz Schubert, and we heard Trio Vitruvi. I'm Maggie Clennon-Reberg. Coming up later this beautiful sunny Monday morning, a dance, a very interesting overture, and a little Monday morning romance.
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You may have noticed this before. Overtures to works for the operatic stage often go both ways. Sometimes they can be completely original material, meaning they don't contain the tunes that are coming up in the show, or they act like a little mixtape, all the melodies that you're about to hear. Samuel Arnold's Polly falls into the latter category. Kevin Mallon and the Toronto Camerata. Here's that Monday morning romance that I promised you a little earlier, American composer Sir George Whitefield Chadwick. His Suite Symphonique contains a beautiful romance, so let's get at it right now. Jose Sobrebriere and the Czech State Philharmonic.

0: Some Monday mid-morning romance from the American composer George Chadwick, the Romanza from Chadwick's Symphonie Symphonique. That is José Serebrière and the Czech State Philharmonic this Monday morning on listener-supported Classical California. I'm Maggie Clennon-Reberg, delighted to have your company, as always. What a great way to start a new day and a brand new week listening to music with friends. We have a dance tune or two coming up, and then something from a fella called Ludwig.
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Gabriel Fauré's Masque Bergamasque, and that was the Gavotte. The piece that we'll hear next comes from a very auspicious event. It was the Ludwigpalooza of 1808. That is obviously not what they called it, but that's what I'm calling it. Beethoven put on this massive concert in December of 1808 with the premieres of, amongst other things, his fifth and his sixth symphony and Piano Concerto No. 4. This is the second piano concerto in history where, actually, let me back up. The common practice for a piano concerto was for the orchestra to begin and set up the entrance of the soloist, but this was only the second PC in history where the soloist comes in at the opening. Can you guess who did it first? I'll tell you after. Actually, we could probably have a little fun with this right now. If you've got a guess, head on over to our website, classicalcalifornia.org. Log into the community chat there on the bottom right-hand corner. There's a bunch of us hanging out right now. And we can guess who maybe invented this particular way of introducing a soloist. In the meantime, let's enjoy it. It's about 35 minutes long, and just let it sink in on this Monday morning. Marie Kodama is our soloist today. Kent Nagano leading the German Symphony Orchestra of Berlin. This is Ludwig van Beethoven's Piano Concerto No. 4.

0: Beethoven for Breakfast on Classical California. That is pianist Marie Kodama out in front of the German Symphony Orchestra of Berlin, conducted by Kent Nagano. Beethoven's Piano Concerto No. 4. Now, if you can remember, nearly 35 minutes ago, I said that the common practice was for the orchestra to begin setting up the entrance of the piano, and this one was only the second piano concerto in history where the soloist opens the piece. And we posed the question, can you guess who did it first? And that was Mozart. Coming up next, we will go rolling down the river with gorgeous guitarist Gael Solal.
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Rolling down the river, the Paraguasu River, that is, music of Chiquinha Gonzaga, and that is the gorgeous French guitarist Gael Solal with the Wallonia Royal Chamber Orchestra, that is a premier Belgium chamber group. This is Classical California. I'm Maggie Glennon-Reberg. Thank you so much for starting your Monday and a brand new week here with your friends on your hometown radio station, wherever you happen to be. It's always a lot of fun to have you along. And speaking of fun, I hope you can tune in on Wednesday evening at 7 p.m. Classical Californians, do you know about this? Every Wednesday night, we just hand the microphone over to a creative force in our Golden State and let them take over the airwaves for a while. And this week, we are thrilled to welcome Thomas Kocheff. He's a Los Angeles-based composer and pianist, and he'll be reflecting on the many hats he wears as a professional musician. His playlist slaps, as the kids say. Are the kids still saying that? Somebody better let me know so I don't embarrass myself. Wednesday evening, Classical Californians, right here on your hometown radio station. Here's Johann Christian Bach.

0: That's William Boughton leading the English String Orchestra. JCB, Johann Christian Bach, or simply John Bach, as he was known on the streets of London. His Grand Overture No. 1 in the key of E-flat major this Monday morning on Classical California. I'm Maggie Clennon-Reberg. So much fun to start a brand new day and a brand new week with you. 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

It's Monday morning and not the chat variety, not here, not ever. That's Georg Philipp Telemann's Viola Concerto. We heard Capella Istropolitana and Ladislav Kiselak is the viola soloist. You might want to brush up on your Greek mythology for this next piece, and it's no surprise that the title is something that Joseph Strauss would have thought of, because he certainly was the most erudite of the Strauss family waltz dynasty, being an inventor and a poet, an engineer, as well as a composer. Hesperus is the personification of the evening star, and this is the path made famous of his in a waltz by Joseph Strauss, Franz Welser-Möst, and the Vienna Philharmonic.

0: Following the path of the evening star this Monday morning on Classical California, Joseph Strauss's Hesperus Path Waltz, Franz Welser-Möst and the Vienna Philharmonic. And speaking of the heavens, my heavens, there is a blue moon at the end of the month. A blue moon is the second full moon in 1 month's time. I wonder how much moon-related music I can fit in to the 3 hours that we have together on that day. I feel a challenge coming on. Challenge accepted. Coming up later, right after this break, one of the most beautiful melodies ever written.
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2: 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The bold stroke that changed everything, a tribute to fearless vision. 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

those goosebumps on your arms right now. We have mezzo-soprano Susan Graham and pianist Roger Vignoles to thank for that. Also, composer Rinaldo Ahn, Ah Clarisse, one of the most beautiful melodies ever written. Some more French music is on the way. I've been thinking about this piece because Memorial Day is coming. The world is changing and contradicting itself as never before. I am happy to be living through it all and to have the good fortune of being a composer. Maurice Ravel said that to an American journalist right around the time he created this piece, that it was a tribute to his friends who died in World War I. Christian Marchelleroux and the French National Orchestra, Maurice Ravel's Le Tombeau de Couperin.

0: French composer Maurice Ravel had a perfect and poignant response to a criticism that his work honoring his friends who died in World War I was oddly exuberant and lighthearted, to which he replied, "The dead are sad enough." Well said, Maurice. Christian Macellerou and the French National Orchestra, Maurice Ravel's Le Tombeau du Couperin, as we prepare for Memorial Day here at Classical California. I'm Maggie Clennon-Rieberg. This next piece I'm going to dedicate to the folks in the chat right now, in our community chat room on classicalcalifornia.org, the Steves and the Bobs and everybody else who's been hanging out. We were discussing classical guitar music, so this next bit I dedicate to my chatters.
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Oh, you just can't help it. Any music performed by our friends, the Los Angeles Guitar Quartet, just makes you happy. Especially this one, The Good Life by Juan Aranjuez. You know what else is going to make you happy? The dulcet tones of Solomon Reynolds. He's in this week and for a few weeks after for the intrepid world traveler, Alan Chapman. So I hope that you will give him a great big welcome when you hear him come on at noon. Living the good life in one of Antonio Salieri's favorite cities, the beautiful city of Venice, so much so he wrote a symphonia about it. Here's Matthias Bamert and the London Mozart Players.

0: Matthias Baumert and the London Mozart Players giving us a tribute to the beautiful city of Venice. Antonio Salieri's Sinfonia in D major, known as Veneziana. Who knows? The beautiful city of Venice may be one of the stops for the intrepid world traveler Alan Chapman. He'll be out and about for a few weeks, but not to worry. Filling in for a week or two is the always delightful Solomon Reynolds, who will be bringing his wit and wisdom. Okay, Solly, I just pitched you a lollipop. Let's see you hit it out of the park. Have fun out there, friends. See you in the morning.
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0: Music that was once thought to be Beethoven's. You heard the Jena Symphony by Friedrich Witt, a German composer born the same year as Ludwig van. I'm Solomon Reynolds, filling in for Alan Chapman, and this is Classical California. Mozart's most famous student, still to come.
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A symphony for when you're in a pickle. Václav Pickle. Matthias Bommert and the London Mozart Players performed the Andante second movement from Pickle's Symphony in E-flat. Filling in today for Alan Chapman, I'm Solomon Reynolds. Thanks for joining me this Monday afternoon. It's 12:31. Mozart is one of the most famous child prodigies in history, but he wasn't the only one. When an 8-year-old pianist wowed Wolfgang Amadeus, Mozart offered the boy 2 years of free music lessons. That boy was Johann Hummel, who became Mozart's most famous student. Here's Hummel's trumpet concerto in E-flat, performed by Wynton Marsalis.

Trumpeter Wynton Marsalis joined Raymond Lepard and the English Chamber Orchestra for a trumpet concerto by Mozart's most famous student, Johann Hume. This is Classical California, and filling in for Alan Chapman, I'm Solomon Reynolds. Celebrate classical music composed, performed, or conducted by musicians from Latin America and the Spanish-speaking world. 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You can also find Nuestra Música on the free Classical California app. Something you might hear on the stream is next. This is Summer from Astor Piazzolla's Four Seasons of Buenos Aires.

0: Violist David Aaron Carpenter and the Salome Chamber Orchestra performed Summer, not by Antonio Vivaldi, but Astor Piazzolla from his Four Seasons of Buenos Aires. This is Classical California, and some music therapy after this.
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Just like delivering good news to someone has a positive rub-off effect on the messenger, performing Dvorak's Serenade for Strings is really therapeutic for the performers. That's what one conductor said about that music. You heard the finale of Dvorak's Serenade for Strings, performed by Myungwon Chung and the Vienna Phil. Good afternoon. Welcome to Classical California on Monday, May 18th. Filling in for Alan Chapman, I'm Solomon Reynolds. The time is 1:05. Looking ahead this hour, an Oscar-winning score and also an edible house. Right now, it's music by Joseph Haydn, who's known as both the father of the symphony and the string quartet. But here's a genre he didn't progenate, the sinfonia concertante, which is somewhere between a concerto for multiple soloists and a symphony. Multiple soloists join Jonathan Cohen and Arcangelo, Haydn's Sinfonia Concertante.

0: That was Joseph Haydn's Sinfonia Concertante. You heard soloists performing with Jonathan Cohen and Arcangelo on Classical California. If you enjoyed that music, you aren't alone. After the premiere, one critic said it combined all the excellencies of music: profound, airy, affecting, and original. And that's what you're going to find here on Classical California. I'm Solomon Reynolds, filling in for Alan Chapman this week. An Oscar winner, next.
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2: Christian Matularu leads the San Francisco Symphony in Antonin Dvorak's New World Symphony, a work inspired by the composer's impressions of America. 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
1: This Wednesday at 7 p.m., it's Classical Californians with Thomas Kotcheff, a composer, pianist, and educator based in Los Angeles. His playlist reflects the many roles he plays in today's music world, from Bartok in the classroom at Colburn, to writing for Jennifer Coe, to performing with Piano Spheres. It all comes together. That's Wednesday evening at 7. Step into the light. Feel the calm. Welcome home to Classical California.

Eternally, or Terry's Theme, music composed by Charlie Chaplin for a film he also wrote, produced, directed, and starred in, Limelight, from 1952. It also won an Oscar in 1973. Violinist Philip Quint performed with pianist Marta Aznavourian here on Classical California. If you're a soundtrack connoisseur, you are gonna love Movie Magic Radio, one of the many 24/7 streams you can find at classicalcalifornia.org. 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Thank you for listening today. If there's anything you've learned this Monday afternoon, hopefully it's this. If you see a giant, edible, life-size gingerbread house somewhere in the woods, do not eat it. Here's the overture from Hansel and Gretel, an opera by Engelbert Humperdinck.

Andreas Delfs and the Milwaukee Symphony Orchestra performed the Hansel and Gretel Overture by Engelbert Humperdinck here on Classical California. Bach helps you count some sheep for a mid-afternoon nap coming up at the top of the next hour. And finishing off your 1 o'clock is a guitar concerto by the Italian classical composer Ferdinando Carulli. Pepe Romero performs.

0: Guitarist Pepe Romero performed a guitar concerto by Ferdinando Carulli. Iona Brown conducted the Academy of St. Martin in the Fields on Classical California. No wolves in sight. Sheep are grazing safely up ahead.
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Oh, it's time to wake up. Music that was perfect for a mid-afternoon nap. Sheep May Safely Graze by Johann Sebastian Bach. Leonard Slatkin and the BBC Symphony performed on Classical California. It's 5 minutes past 2 o'clock on Monday, May 18th. And filling in for Alan Chapman, I'm Solomon Reynolds. Thanks for joining me. Flute music by an opera composer. That's coming up this hour. Also some old music based on even older music. Can you imagine? But first, a string symphony composed by a preteen Felix Mendelssohn. William Boughton conducts the English String Orchestra in No. 5.

0: written before his first pimple, the String Symphony No. 5 by the preteen Felix Mendelssohn. He was actually so musically gifted, his parents built a concert hall in their own home, and they contracted professional musicians to perform his music before he was 12. William Boughton conducted the English String Orchestra on Classical California. An Academy Award-winning score coming right up.
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The Curtain Call, from the Oscar-winning soundtrack to Shakespeare in Love, music composed by Stephen Warbeck. I'm Solomon Reynolds, sitting in for Alan Chapman. Thank you for joining me today on Classical California. Coming up in about 25 minutes, an opera composer writes the most singable melodies for the flute. And here's Edvard Grieg's Holberg Suite, written in the 1880s. And yes, while that is a long time ago, he based the music off dances from the 1700s. New wine, old bottles, yada yada. Richard Tognetti leads the Australian Chamber Orchestra in Edvard Grieg's Holberg Suite.

The Holberg Suite by Edvard Grieg, based on some dusty dance forms from the 18th century. Richard Tognetti and the Australian Chamber Orchestra performed on Classical California.

0: Spring is in the air. Cellist Sheku Kanamason and the Heath Quartet performed Spring Song by Frank Bridge. You're tuned in to Classical California, and filling in for Alan Chapman, I'm Solomon Reynolds.
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Jean Lamont and Tavo Muzik performed a selection from Charles Avison's Concerto No. 12. Filling in for Alan Chapman this week from Los Angeles, I'm Solomon Reynolds. Thank you for your company today on Classical California. Up in the Bay Area, Diane Nicolini takes the mic at 3 o'clock with a cello concerto by Joseph Haydn. Closing out the hour with a concertino for flute by Gaetano Donizetti. The Belgian Radio and TV Philharmonic Orchestra Brussels performs.

0: I love it when opera composers write instrumental music. It always sounds like the soloists are singing. Flutist Mark Grauwels sang there with the Belgian Radio and TV Philharmonic Orchestra of Brussels, Donizetti's Concerto for Flute in D Major. And if you want actual opera music, tune in this Sunday at 9 p.m. for The Opera Show with Jennifer Miller Hamill. The world of opera is full of love, passion, and conflict. This week, The Opera Show will highlight those operatic conflicts with tales of struggle and triumph, music from Rossini, Vivaldi, Verdi, and more. I'm Solomon Reynolds, and I've been filling in today for Alan Chapman. If you miss his voice, you can still catch him two times this weekend, Modern Times, Saturday at 10 p.m., and A Musical Offering, this Sunday morning at 9. Coming up next, it's Diane Nicolini. Hey, I'll see you later, but until then, take it easy.
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2: Hey there, good afternoon. I'm Diane Nicolini. On this Monday, hope you had a wonderful weekend. We're going to begin with the second of the two concertos that Joseph Haydn wrote especially for the principal cellist of his Esterházy Orchestra. The guy was super talented. This is the cello concerto number 2 in D major, and we'll hear from another super talented cellist, Truls Mørk from Norway. He joins the Norwegian Chamber Orchestra.

0: The Norwegian cellist Truls Mørk was featured alongside the Norwegian Chamber Orchestra, well, probably in front of, really, in a performance of the Cello Concerto No. 2 of Joseph Haydn from Classical California. Well, it's a new week, and we have a new big night out, especially for folks in Northern California. It is a performance by Opera Parallel of a new opera called Doubt, and this is based on the play originally by John Patrick Shanley, you remember Doubt, and they made it into a movie with Meryl Streep and Viola Davis. So now it's an opera, and you could be there. 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
2: Christian Matularu leads the San Francisco Symphony in Antonin Dvorak's New World Symphony, a work inspired by the composer's impressions of America. The program also includes Rachmaninoff's Piano Concerto No. 1, featuring Simon Turchesky, and opens with a commissioned premiere by Tyler Taylor, winner of the Emerging Black Composers Project. 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
3: San Francisco Opera presents Elektra, a father slaughtered, a mother betrayed, and a daughter left standing in the ruins, grief-stricken, unyielding, and burning for justice. In Elektra, vengeance pulses through every note as Strauss unleashes a searing psychological storm. This bold Night at the Museum-inspired production drags an ancient myth into the present. Raw, unflinching, unforgettable. Elektra, June 7th through the 27th. Tickets at sfopera.org.
1: California runs on imagination, and that spark plays through Classical California.

Music from the most recent adaptation of Little Women for the silver screen, the one directed by Greta Gerwig. Music provided by Alexander Desplat. And you heard it here on Classical California. Where next we're going to go back to 1918 and a piece by the sort of pre-impressionist composer Gabriel Fauré. This is his Fantasy for piano and orchestra. And in this performance, we are going to hear, if I can turn this page, oh my goodness, I'm sorry, hang in there with me. Stéphane Lemelin is the pianist with the CBC Vancouver Orchestra.

That was The Fantasy for Piano and Orchestra by Gabriel Fauré. Stéphane Lemelin at the piano with the CBC Vancouver Orchestra conducted by Mario Bernardi from Classical California. Les Arts Florissants, specializing in early music, music from the Baroque, smack dab in the middle of the Baroque, in some ways defining the Baroque, is music of George Friedrich Handel. Here is his Concerto Grosso No. 2 from Opus 6.

0: That was the Concerto Grosso No. 2 in F major from Opus 6 of George Friedrich Handel. William Christie led Les Arts Florissants on Classical California. Stay with me for some dreamy Debussy next.
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That was a work by Claude Debussy, written originally for piano, like most of his music, Reverie, and we heard it on a guitar, performed by Roxanne Elfashi on Classical California. Peter Tchaikovsky's First Symphony has a subtitle, sometimes translated as Winter Daydreams or just Dreams. Here's the third movement, the Scherzo, from the Symphony No. 1, performed by the Czech Philharmonic.

0: The Scherzo, the third movement from the Symphony No. 1 of Peter Tchaikovsky, subtitled Winter Daydreams, Semyon Bishkov conducted the Czech Philharmonic. Here on Classical California, where up next we'll hear from the Polish poet of the piano.
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0: Femme au Chapeau by Henri Matisse returns to the spotlight as SF MoMA unveils A Modern Scandal. 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The bold stroke that changed everything, a tribute to fearless vision. Matisse's Femme au Chapeau, A Modern Scandal, on view now at SF MoMA. 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

Frédéric Chopin took the classic Polish dance form, the mazurka, and made it his own. That was the Mazurka No. 5 in B-flat major, performed by Wassily Prymakov on Classical California. Josef Suk should not be known primarily just as the son-in-law of Antonin Dvorak, but it is a fun factoid. A great composer in his own right, here is Suk's Serenade for String Orchestra, performed by the Orpheus Chamber Orchestra.

That was the Serenade for String Orchestra by the Czech composer Josef Suk, early 20th century, and it was the Orpheus Chamber Orchestra here on Classical California. We're coming up, we're going to hear from the Grouch. In case you're having the Mondays, this is perfect music for you from Gioachino Rossini. But first this.

0: So nice to go back to the Renaissance once in a while. Those were Branle de Poitou, as collected by Michael Praetorius and performed by Capriccio Stravagant.
1: 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Learn more at laopera.org.
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He is the grouch, Il Signor Bruschino, the translation of the name of that somewhat obscure opera, better known overture by Gioachino Rossini. Jamie Laredo conducted the Scottish Chamber Orchestra. Well, this is practically a second national anthem for the country of Finland, as provided by the great Finnish composer Jean Sibelius. Let's hear now Finlandia.

0: Colin Davis conducted the London Symphony in Finlandia by Jean Sibelius from Classical California. Well, that is it for me today. Thank you so much for listening and hanging out right where you are, because Brian Lauritsen is up next through the magic of radio. Here I am in San Francisco. He's in LA, but he's standing by with today's edition of The Great Escape.
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3: 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And we begin with Slow Passion. Sounds steamy. This is music by Max Bruch, Adagio Appassionato, played by violinist Jack Liebeck and the BBC Scottish Symphony.